9 years. That's about how long it might take you to get through elementary school. It's 1.5 times as long as World War II. It's also the upper end of the average lifespan range of a ferret. And it's how long it's been since you got a new full-length album from U2. But soon, that long wait will be over. I'm Raina Duris. It is World Cafe. U2 have announced a new album is coming. Not a lot of details for it yet, but they did release this first single from it called Street of Dreams. U2, World Cafe.

That is Stay in Your Lane from Courtney Barnett. That's on her latest album, Creature of Habit, that came out back in the spring. Next up on World Cafe, some music from David Byrne. And you know, David, you're so wise. I have a question for you. What does everybody do?

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0: very catchy new one from Michigander called Freaking Out. A longtime World Cafe favorite who was recently heard on Love Island USA on Live from the Archives next on World Cafe.
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0: This is World Cafe. I'm Raina Duras. And I'm not sure what the Venn diagram of World Cafe listeners and Love Island USA viewers looks like, but if you, like me, are in the middle of that and sometimes indulge in some reality TV, maybe you heard this on that show a few weeks back.

Kathleen Edwards' cover of Roxette's It Must Have Been Love appeared in an episode of Love Island USA, and Kathleen took to Instagram to talk about it, saying that while she got a ton of messages from people about it, she actually made $0 because it is a cover. So today on Live from the Archives, you're going to hear a Kathleen Edwards original from 2012. This is Kathleen Edwards' Change the Sheets, performed live for World Cafe.

Birdhouse in Your Soul, performed live by They Might Be Giants for World Cafe, a really early World Cafe recording for Live from the Archives. And now something from the brand new Alison Russell album she just put out this month called In the Hour of Chaos. This is Black Lavender featuring Brittany Spencer.

0: Lost Boys, that's new from Phoebe Bridgers. If you love to cry, you might be getting excited. It's just under a month till the new Phoebe Bridgers album comes out. But don't worry, you can get lots of crying done in the meantime, thanks to your next artist on World Cafe.
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0: You will hear Noah Kahan sing that he was born into a 100-year storm in Vermont in this next song. And that may be a slight exaggeration. He was born on New Year's Day in 1997 when there was severe cold and a severe ice storm. So he's mostly telling the truth. But 100-year storm probably just sounds better in a song than being born during a really bad cold snap. On World Cafe, I'm Raina. Here's Noah Kahan, Doors.

0: Philly band Saturn with Whole Thing. New song to close things out here today. Thanks so much for letting me soundtrack part of your day. Thanks to our affiliate stations across the country who bring this show to you. We produce it at WXPN at the University of Pennsylvania in Philadelphia. I'm Raina Duris. 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

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Music from Baltimore, like No Idols, Bratz, Galar, Pearl, and also some songs from Angel Dust. 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

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It's Friday, July 24th. Tonight, Congress the Band will be at the 930 Club in D.C. All Good presents Better Off Dead at the Atlantis, and Star and the Czars will be in the Red Room at the Black Cat. On Saturday night, the A La La's will be at the 930 Club, and at the Black Cat, it's the Owners, Hammered Hulls, and headlining for the first time in a long time, D.C.'s own Holy Rollers. Also on Saturday, Camp will be at Merriweather Post Pavilion, Seven Teller, Gigi, and Red Meat Conspiracy will be at the Auto Bar, and it's the Queer Rodeo at Metro Baltimore with Sparkle Carcass, Goat Roper, and more. 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

0: Hrishikesh Hirway is best known as the host of the award-winning show Song Exploder, where he has an artist break down one of their tracks. 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
4: 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But he's also a musician himself, and coming up, he talks about the writer's block he felt after one of his albums didn't get the reception he was hoping for.
5: I started to tell myself this story that, like, if it hadn't happened at this point for me, like, was it really realistic? 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
4: 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His latest album is called In the Last Hour of Light, and he will take you through his songs this hour, like this one about a big life choice.
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4: Hrishikesh Hirway, today. I'm Raina Duras. This is Conversations from the World Cafe. And just like Hrishikesh, we also have a podcast. World Cafe is a podcast. 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Here's the Jayhawks. Take me with you.

This is World Cafe. I'm Raina Duris. The act of creation is mysterious, right? It's why having conversations with artists is so interesting, to try to get into the how and why of the process and their music. I get to do that every day on this show. And today, my guest is someone who gets to have that conversation from both sides. Hrishikesh Hirwe is the creator and host of the award-winning podcast and Netflix show Song Exploder. If you've never heard it, on Song Exploder, he gets an artist to take apart a single song, breaking it down into parts. But guess what? Doing that over and over again with other artists didn't necessarily clarify things for Hrishikesh when it came to making his own music, which he used to release mostly under the moniker The 1 AM Radio. Today, Hrishikesh Hirwe joins me to talk about the period of self-doubt he went through while his podcast was becoming a hit. And he explains how he emerged from that self-doubt and started creating music again. His most recent album is called In the Last Hour of Light, and our session begins with a live performance of his song, Stray Dogs, from that record. Here's Hrishikesh Hirwe, live for World Cafe.

0: Hrishikesh Hirway, performing Stray Dogs live for World Cafe. I'm Raina Duras. Hrishikesh is my guest today. He has a new album called The Last Hour of Light. Welcome back to the World Cafe.
1: Thank you so much. Thank you for having me.
0: Congratulations on the new album.
1: Thank you.
0: Sam Beam of Iron Wine sings on that song, on the album version. His involvement in the song started way earlier than that, though. Why did you originally reach out to Sam?
1: I reached out to him because I was going to be doing a songwriting residency for a week, and it was going to be in Texas at a recording studio / artist retreat in Texas, where I had first met Sam. We had done a taping for my podcast Song Exploder there, and I had this goal of trying to write something, maybe write a new song every day, which would have been a new thing for me. So I started to get a little nervous about being able to pull that off. I was just coming off of a very long period of writer's block, 10 years of writer's block. And so I was really worried that I would get there and then suddenly it would pop up again. I would have, you know, another bout, and I would squander this opportunity. So I started to reach out to some friends to ask them for songwriting prompts that I could turn to if I needed to just sort of like get the juices flowing. If for some reason one of my own ideas wasn't working out and I just wanted to shift my attention. And he sent me a few, and one of them was the prompt that led to this song. He had sent me the phrase, "Describe a street that you grew up on from the point of view of a stray dog."
0: Ooh.
1: Which was so evocative and exciting that I started writing actually immediately. The phrase stray dogs jumped out and made me think of the first time I ever saw stray dogs, which was in India when I was a kid, when I was visiting my parents' families. That led me from that memory to another memory of when I was a teenager, and all these feelings that I had gotten from seeing those stray dogs. A memory that I had kind of forgotten about, mm-hmm. but the stray dogs were so carefree and so full of joy, and they ignored the people around them. You know, they just had their own life and their own world and their own community. And remembering that, remembering the feeling that gave me, also reminded me of how my friends and I used to be.
0: Yeah.
1: And I started thinking about all these different things that you lose when you get older. The funny thing was that I ended up writing that song so quickly after he sent me that prompt that I was done with it before I actually got to the songwriting residency.
0: So then you had to start all over.
1: Yeah, so it didn't really help.
0: Memory is a theme that runs throughout the album. Was that something that you went in with the intention to write about, or did that reveal itself to you as you were working on it?
1: It wasn't an intent at the outset. It just happened because I think of the moment that I'm in my life, in middle age and in the wake of my mom's passing. And after losing her, I started to realize how fragile my memories really were. I'm somebody who I kind of prided myself on my memory for the first 40 years of my life. I thought that I had a really strong memory, but then suddenly when that's the only thing that you have to recall someone, you start to notice just how unreliable it is and how permeable it is and how fragile it is. And that started to change not just my relationship to my own memories, but also my relationship to time. I find myself spending more and more time in my memories and kind of thinking about, I guess maybe I'm looking back a lot more than I'm looking forward, which is a change in my life.
0: Really? Are you? You don't, like, you're not that old.
1: Well, I mean, it's funny, maybe everybody always feels this way, but I could have never imagined my life at this age earlier in my life. I'm closer to 50, you know? And that is, I can't even imagine that I would ever be that age. Like I can't associate that number with my sense of who I am. Of course, here I am. I'm like, well, what does that mean? What am I supposed to have accomplished by this point? What is still left to do? And, you know, how much respect do I have, for the idea of like the dreams that I used to have and their possibility of still coming true.
0: Yeah. My guest is Hrishikesh Hirway. His new album is called In the Last Hour of Light. You said a lot in there that we're going to come back and touch on a little bit later. But I want to talk about another job of yours quickly before we get back to the new album. You started the podcast Song Exploder in 2014, where you have artists dissect their songs and explain how they work. What was the original impetus behind that? Why did you want to give people insight into the creative process and into songwriting?
1: I guess I started to imagine a show that would fulfill a need that I had as an artist. I was looking for wisdom and experience from artists that I admired. When I started Song Exploder, I'd been a musician for over a decade. And I would listen to interviews and read articles featuring musicians that I really admired. And it always felt like they sort of lived a mile above the work. You know, they talked about the grand concepts or big biographical elements, but it wasn't what I was looking for. I wanted to know, how did they solve what I understood to be the sort of day-to-day obstacles and technical challenges, creative challenges of just like going from having nothing to having a song.
0: Yeah.
1: I knew that that problem solving for myself took on all kinds of different forms, and it was different for each song. So I wanted to start a show where people could talk about that, as well as be a format where listeners could hear what's happening within the musical elements within a song. Because I also knew from my own experience how much work and how much thought goes into those individual pieces without ever knowing if the people who are hearing the final song will be able to pick those things out or notice them or understand the intention that you had in that arrangement or in that mix or in that choice of instrument. So really, it was just a matter of trying to create a show that I wanted to hear myself.
0: Yeah. So now you're sitting on the other side of that conversation as the interviewed person. Is there anything that you learned from doing interviews with artists that you're able to take to make you a better interview subject?
1: You'd asked before if I had had any kind of intention at the outset
0: for
1: the album. I didn't have one in terms of a theme around the content, but I did know, and I think this was very influenced by making Song Exploder, that I wanted to make songs that were very personal. The episodes that I'd made of the podcast that have stayed with me the most have not been necessarily the ones with the most famous artists, although those are exciting, but the ones where the song and the experience around the song and the inspiration behind it have been the most personal. Mm-hmm. I don't know if that will necessarily turn into me being a better interview subject.
0: You're doing great so far.
1: But at least then I could have something to talk about when it came to talk about the songs that was more than just, I thought this was cool.
0: Right. Yeah. My guest is Hrishikesh Hirway. His new album is called In the Last Hour of Light. It's World Cafe. Here is Big Sky, live for World Cafe.

0: Thank you so much.
1: Hrishikesh Hirway's new album is called In the Last Hour of Light. You just heard him live for World Cafe. You started making music yourself in 1999 as the 1 AM radio, but it's been 15 years, I think, since your last full-length album. Yeah. Maybe this is where we get into some writer's block stuff, but I mean, obviously you were busy with your shows. You've also done composing for other projects. What was behind that long break between records?
2: In 2011, when I put out my fourth album as the 1 AM radio, I started to feel like the music career that I had was not living up to what I thought it would be. And I just couldn't see a path to get to where I wanted. I really had so many expectations around that album. And I thought, you know, I think with every album, you hope that you're going to get somewhere new. And it's not to say nothing happened there, but it was incremental and not exponential.
1: Sure.
2: And I started to tell myself this story that, like, if it hadn't happened at this point for me, like, was it really realistic that it would ever happen, you know? And maybe I was just fooling myself, and maybe this dream that I had been working towards for, you know, over a decade was a mistake, that I had just deluded myself into thinking that this could be something that was right for me. You know, I really got in my head.
1: Right. Would you like sit down and try to write and it just, you couldn't do it?
2: It's more like I would start to write and I would immediately feel like whatever my idea was only as good as what I'd done before. And what I'd done before hadn't led to what I'd dreamt of.
1: Right.
2: And so, you know, basically everything felt like a failure before it even had the chance to exist. Every song felt like a bad one.
1: Was that a completely new feeling for you? Are you someone who's always been self-critical?
2: I guess I have always been self-critical, but I think I used to think that it was really an advantage, you know, that it meant that I was working really hard. In the past, my drive to make music was so strong that I was able to use that self-criticism in a way that felt like I was like, okay, I'm sharpening the edges, you know, I'm honing my skills.
1: Right.
2: But that was the first time where it felt like, yeah, the sort of the criticism outweighed everything else.
1: And so then you end up making this show about people writing songs. Did doing that inspire you to write, or did it

0: make the process seem even more difficult.
1: Eventually, it did inspire me to write, but not until after I had experienced the other version of it. I really, for many years, felt like that self-criticism was exacerbated by the show, because yeah. I would be talking to, you know, incredibly successful musicians, artists that I admired so much, about some of their biggest songs. And then I would, you know, maybe in a moment go back and try and write something. And immediately that idea that, like, oh, what I'm doing isn't as good. Forget about, like, isn't as good in some abstract way. Here was a very concrete thing, you know, to be up against, in a, not like I was up against it, but just they were back to back in my life. And I would feel like, who am I kidding? What am I trying to do here? And I really became focused on the idea of, like, what use I was, you know, like what value I had in the world, or what I might be able to contribute. And I had thought that, like, it was music. I thought it was my own songs. And, but the podcast had become more popular than my songs had been, you know. I found it had inadvertently turned into this career. And so I thought, well, maybe that means that I shouldn't be making music.
0: Right. It's almost like that gilded cage thing. It's like, well, this thing is really great. How did you get out of that headspace? Was there a moment, or was there an event, or did it just kind of gradually change?
1: There was actually a very specific event. I have this photo, actually, and I sometimes think about how, like, it's so rare to have a photograph of the moment that you have a life-changing event, but it is. There's a photo I have on my phone of my friend Jenny Owen Youngs, who is a fantastic singer and songwriter, at my house. We were working on a song together. She had asked me to co-write a song with her. She had no idea that I was, at that point, years deep into writer's block. I had always really kind of worked more or less on my own. Mm. I said yes after some, you know, internal debate about whether or not I was actually going to be able to contribute anything at all. But it ended up being that we really did collaborate in a really wonderful way. And it made me feel like this thing that I thought was lost wasn't actually lost.
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2: Hey, welcome back to World Cafe. I'm Raina Duras. My guest today is Hrishikesh Hirway. You may know him as the host of the show Song Exploder. He's also a musician, and his latest album is called In the Last Hour of Light.
0: This is your first full-length album that you've released under your own name. I know you had an EP in 2022 that was under your own name, but this is the first full-length one. Why was it time to use your own name to release a full record?
1: I don't know that there's a great reason, honestly, because the 1 AM Radio was my project and it felt like it was a part of me. I mean, not a great creative reason, I guess, because I still feel very attached to that music. It's not like the music is so different, but my life is so different. Mm. And there's a part of it where, you know, you just feel like you want to mark that change. Another part of it was the reason why I started using the name The 1 AM Radio was a little bit complicated at the beginning. I'd played a few shows under my own name, as Hrishikesh Hirway. And then one time I was like, maybe that's too much. And I just went by Hrishikesh on a flyer, you know. But I remember a couple times, this was when I was still in college. This was in 1999. I remember a couple of people had asked me about my music. And someone said, what kind of music do you play? And I said, oh, it's like indie, kind of like indie rock, indie folk. And they were like, Hindi rock?
0: Oh.
1: No. And I remember putting up a flyer one time and, you know, and it had my name when I just had Hrishikesh on, and they were like, and someone asked if it was sort of like Bollywood inspired or any, you know, and I was like, no, it's like Nick Drake and Elliot Smith inspired, or I don't know. It just felt like I could see, I had direct experience of people, because of my name, having some kind of preconception about right. what the music might be. And if they had that preconception, maybe that preconception might prevent them from checking it out. So what if I use a moniker? And I came up with all kinds of reasons for why that was actually a good thing. You know, like, this is a way to introduce some idea into the music, you know, having a title that wasn't just the arbitrary name that my parents gave me before they knew who I was. Yes. This was a name that I chose. And also, like, look at all these artists who I love, like Smog and Cat Power, who were solo artists with monikers. And so I did that for a really long time. But then when it came time to make music again, one of the things that I was excited about was the possibility that the world is different. Mm-hmm. You know, that 20 plus years later, I could put my name on something and maybe people would just take it at face value or something like that. So it was a little bit of an act of optimism.
0: Yeah. Well, we're going to hear another song from that album that you put your name on. It's called Home Movies. But before we hear it, could you tell us what the song is about?
1: Yeah. Home Movies is a song about my late father-in-law, whom I never met. He passed away just a couple of weeks before I met my wife, Lindsay. Mm-hmm. And they had a complicated relationship. He had kind of a tragic life. And it's been, you know, difficult at times to see how she has related to his memory. And my only relationship with him is through her memory, really. Like, I have a secondhand relationship to him, but then I also feel like I have all this firsthand experience as well through the things that he's left behind, including his daughter, including, you know, Lindsay's family gave me his old guitar, an old Gibson that he used to play, and a mandolin. And every time I pick them up, of course, I think of him. And I think about, yeah, that relationship, like what that might have been. And what the relationship is, it feels like a real relationship, though we never met.
0: Yeah. What was your wife's reaction when she heard this song for the first time?
1: I think she was really moved. It's called Home Movies, and it was partly inspired also just by the fact that Lindsay's family found these old home movies from her childhood. And Lindsay went and digitized them. Mm-hmm. And so for the first time, I was able to actually not just see a photograph of her dad, but actually like hear his voice and hear and see the two of them interacting. And before things got more complicated and got more tragic in his story, there are these moments, these like childhood moments between her and her dad that were so beautiful. And again, I felt like I got a new layer of insight into him. And so that... all of that informed this song.
0: Will you play it for us? Hrishikesh Hirway, Home Movies, live for World Cafe.
1: Thank you.

your dusty mandolin. I'm surrounded by what's left of the person.

0: 12 Movies, performed live by Hrishikesh Hirway on World Cafe. I'm Raina Duras, talking to Hrishikesh about his new album, In the Last Hour of Light, today. It's so interesting because you talk about how before these songs started coming together for you, you had writer's block. You were worried that these songs, that songs you wrote, weren't going to live up to the standards you have. And then on the other end, you choose this producer, Phil Weinrobe, who is like, come on in, we're going to do it live in front of all these musicians. That feels like a big contrast. Why was he the right person for this?
1: Yeah, it ended up being, I really went entirely in the opposite direction, in a way that I think was ultimately a great choice. But during during the weeks when we were figuring this out, it felt like a terrifying choice, because his way of working really it really pushed on the button of my self-criticism. You know, the way that Phil works, capturing stuff live and in this way, he had this philosophy where being perfect wasn't the goal. And in fact, maybe it was actually even the opposite of the goal. Mm-hmm. That like this idea of like music feeling alive and feeling electric, it's still something, you know, you judge whether it's good and, you know, did you get it right? And is that performance right? But whether the performance is good is not whether the performance is accurate, you know, to the right notes, or the, did everybody stay in time, or like, if anybody did a weird thing, like, oh, then you have to throw that out or you have to go re-record that. And I had spent so long in the years before I had had writer's block, you know, where I thought that self-criticism was an advantage, because I would so meticulously fine tune things and re-record things and try and quote unquote get it right. So when he proposed this way of working, I was absolutely scared out of my mind.
0: Yeah.
1: And I tried very hard to be like, is there some other way that we can do this? And he was like, not if you're going to work with me. And so for a while I was like, maybe this is a terrible choice. And as I talked about it and thought about it, I talked about it with you know, people who know me, and they're like, actually, I think this is the perfect choice for you. And I think they were right, because one of the things I also understood was that with music, you know, you have absolutely no control as to how it's going to be received, or what effect it might have in the world, or what effect it might, you know, what you might get back in terms of, you know, professionally or something like that. There's just no way of knowing. And I went back into making music with the idea that I was going to abandon those kinds of expectations, the expectations that had gotten me in so much trouble before. And if that's the case, then what am I doing this for? I'm doing this for myself. But what does that really mean? I wanted to be a more actualized version of myself at the end. I just wanted to grow from the experience. That was the one thing that I felt like I could control. And by working with someone who was going to push against everything that I was comfortable with, make me uncomfortable, but with the idea that actually there's a different way to judge music and there's a different way to judge the experience than everything I had kind of lived with, was going to force me to have to grow. Yeah. It was going to force me to change my perspective. So it wasn't an explicit decision. Even when we first started talking, I reached out to him just because I loved records that he made, but I had no idea how he had actually gone about making them.
0: Well, and earlier we talked about, as you get older, feeling like you want to hold on to memories. And this kind of ties into what you're talking about, because as I get older, I feel like there is this almost desire that I wish I could control time a little bit more. I wish I could slow it down. I wish I could like hold on to things like that. Is that something that you find relatable?
1: Absolutely. I mean, that's why the album is called In the Last Hour of Light.
0: Yeah.
1: Because I was looking for a title that had all of those feelings in it, you know, where I know that things haven't ended yet, but I'm also very aware of the limited amount of time that exists.
0: My guest today on World Cafe is Hrishikesh Hirway. His new album is called In the Last Hour of Light. So we've talked about memory quite a bit throughout this interview. The song Charlie, short for Charlotte, is another kind of memory, almost like a memory of a maybe an alternate timeline. It's something I don't think I've ever heard someone write a song about before. And before we hear you play it, could you talk a little bit about writing this song?
1: Yeah. When I first met my wife, and things were starting to feel like they were getting serious, I told Lindsay that, you know, I don't think that I want to have kids. I don't know if this is going to be an issue for you. We were both in our 20s and probably ill-equipped to really have this conversation, but I wanted to just get that out in the open. And she said that was fine with her. And it was fine for a long time. And, you know, when you decide that you're not going to have kids, you have to kind of like dig your heels in a way, for a long time, because so many people will ask you when you get married and then like right after you get married, you know, and you give your reasons and people won't even buy the reasons. They'll say like, oh, you know, like there's a way they're going to talk, they're going to say something and be like, oh, actually now we are going to have kids. Thanks that. So we got so practiced with the arguments for why we weren't going to have kids, that I not only took it as a default position, I like kind of was very stubborn about it because I felt like you really had to have that kind of strength of will to stick to that decision in the face of all this pressure. But you know, now I'm in my 40s, 20 years later, and the consequences of that decision are real. And forever, you know, we know at this point we're not going to have kids. That's still going to be true for the rest of our lives. And I've met so many incredible kids, you know, my friends and my sister has kids, and I have like real relationships with them that I love, and I value those relationships. And I can't help but think about the idea that like maybe we made the wrong decision. You know, it's not a thought that you can really entertain too much. And it was one that we hadn't really allowed ourselves to entertain because of that stubbornness, because of the dint of the argument that we had to make. But now once that question has been settled in our minds, with this song, I sort of let myself do this thing that I kind of, you know, shy away from sometimes, which is actually imagine what it would be like and mm-hmm. think about all the ways it would be beautiful instead of having to argue against why our decision was right. Be like, well, what have I actually given up? What have I lost? And so this is a song that I'm singing to the daughter that we won't have.
0: It's a really beautiful song.
1: Thanks.
0: We're going to hear you perform it now. Here's Hrishikesh Hirway, Charlie, short for Charlotte, live for World Cafe.

0: Thank you so much.
1: Hrishikesh Hirway, live for World Cafe. His new album is called In the Last Hour of Light. He's been my guest today. Hrishikesh, thank you so much for being here.
0: Thank you so much for having me.
1: I'm Raina Duras, back in a moment with more World Cafe.
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6: 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They build-

0: There's Andrew Saw, Lavender Cowboy, and that's the end of this hour of World Cafe. Thank you again to Hrishikesh Hirway for being my guest on the show today. And thank you to World Cafe senior producer Kimberly Junod for her work on that session. Thanks as well to our affiliates all across the country who bring this show to you. We produce it at WXPN at the University of Pennsylvania in Philadelphia. I'm Raina Duris. 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

Starting our show this week, celebrating two sheroes born 20 years apart on Monday, July 27th, Juliana Hatfield, who turns 59 this year, and Molly Rankin of Always, who will be 39. We heard My Sister from the 1993 debut album Become What You Are from the Juliana Hatfield 3, and from the 2022 third Always album Blue Rev, we heard Pharmacist. Crazy to think that Molly was just 10 years old when Juliana Hatfield put out that debut. And if you're a fan of Always, check out Molly's interview on the Sheroes podcast. 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I'm your host, Carmel Holt. It's so great to see you as always. 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You'll be helping to make this programming possible, which amplifies women's voices through song and conversations like the one that you'll hear later this hour with Kelsey Liu, who is recently back with her first album in 7 years called So Help Me God. She returns to SHEROES this week to tell us all about it, and that's coming up in the second part of the show. Hope you can stick around for that. Another Shiro that shares a birthday with Juliana Hatfield and Molly Rankin is Bobby Gentry, who was one of the first female artists in the United States to compose and produce her own material. The year Juliana Hatfield was born, 1967, Bobby Gentry rose to international fame with this song.

0: friends.
1: From the 2011 album The Harrow and the Harvest, The Way It Goes by Gillian Welch, that album marking its 15th anniversary this year. And for those keeping track, her 1996 debut, Revival, is marking its 30th. Wishing also a happy 84th birthday to Bobby Gentry with her Southern Gothic classic, Ode to Billy Joe. I'm Carmel Holt. Next up, I'm excited to welcome back Kelsey Liu to the Sheer Rose Interview Spotlight. That's coming up after the break. Stay with us.
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1: You're listening to She Rose, and I'm Carmel Holt. Cellist, singer, songwriter, multi-instrumentalist, and producer Kelsey Liu was born into an artistic and strictly religious Jehovah's Witness family in North Carolina. In their late teens, they left home to pursue music at University of North Carolina School for the Arts, but they soon dropped out in favor of playing with local bands. Their path would soon lead them to New York City, where they quickly became an in-demand collaborator with luminaries such as Kalayla, Blood Orange, Jamie XX, and Solange, while coming into their own as a solo artist, using looping pedals and their cello as their backing instrument. This year marks the 10th anniversary of their critically hailed 2016 EP, Church, which was followed by their full-length and major label debut, Blood, in 2019. And now, at long last, they're back with their first album in 7 years, called So Help Me God, which arrived with a gorgeous short film of the same name and series of visuals that only Kelsey Liu could create. The week after its release in late June, we met up with Liu for an in-depth conversation about the journey from their last studio release to So Help Me God, recorded in front of a live audience as part of New York Music Month. We take you now to Bang & Olufsen's beautiful showroom in Midtown Manhattan as we welcome Kelsey Liu as this week's Shiro in the Spotlight. Kelsey Liu, welcome to Shiro's.
4: Thank you.
1: So let's get into it. So Help Me God. It's the new album. Today is a week since that baby was born. How are we feeling?

0: Man, I honestly feel like I'm floating on like cloud nine. I'm feeling really good.
1: That's great to hear.
2: When did this album start? Like, what's the genesis of it? Because I remember when we spoke that you were already working on new songs. Mm-hmm. So I feel like some of these songs have maybe been gestating or sitting waiting for a while.
0: Yeah, for sure. What Can I Do is actually one of my oldest songs. I wrote that like 10 years ago. And I kind of just like would perform it when I would do shows out like in Brooklyn and stuff. But I kind of just like put it away for a while. Then Blood came out and then the pandemic happened. And it was kind of like it cut off the tour of Blood. But then that was like kind of the start of the journey of figuring out what this album was going to be. And then my cello broke.
2: This was the original cello that yeah. you had for like 20 years or something?
0: Yeah, yeah.
2: Is it hard to even talk about? Like, can you talk about
0: it? Yeah, I can definitely talk about it now. I mean, it was intense because we'd been through everything together. Like, my high school years, been through all my auditions, been through like all of my lessons, but also like was there with me when I ran away from home, was there with me when like I left everything that I knew behind, was there when I played at Barclays for the first time, like was there when I did my first performance in front of like a crowd playing my own music for the first time. It was like so many firsts, so many incredibly joyous memories and also really painful ones. And so when it broke, it also was weird because it was like I've knocked it about like so many times. And this one was like I turned and I tapped it so lightly and then it just exploded. It was almost like it couldn't contain, like it was just like, I can't hold this anymore. I think I was also at the capacity of what I could hold too, and probably had like buried like deep for so long. And so as it like exploded, then it like released everything from all of those years. I like couldn't get out of bed for a few days. I could like barely do much of anything. And it was this very, like, deep mourning period. But, you know, I think that was kind of like, I can't push these things down any longer. I've got to, like, face them. And it was kind of the start of, like, things feeling really out of whack. It had also been this, almost like a shield for a while, you know? It was, like, always what I turned to when it came to how I wanted to compose or like how I wanted to write. And so that being gone kind of forced me into flexing my songwriting muscles into other places, into like pouring into production in a different way. And yeah, it was kind of, I guess, meant to be.

0: Portrait of a Lady on Fire from So Help Me God, the new album by Kelsey Liu, our guest this week on She Rose, and I'm Carmel Holt. We were talking about her longtime cello breaking, and Liu described what initially drew her to the instrument.
1: How I fell in love with it was that feeling that it gave when I like first held it and I like put it up against my chest and I played it and I felt it go through my chest and I was like, this is it. Like, it was like an immediacy of knowing, even though years before that, like, I played piano or I played violin. But then as soon as I played cello, it was like, I just knew immediately. And yeah, I think it was that feeling of like a companion, I think, that I really needed too. And I'd felt so isolated in so many ways. And so it also was like this comfort that it brought me of not really feeling alone. But it's also been like my shield, this like fear, like I want to connect to people, but I also like am a little scared too at the same time of that connection. And I think so much, you know, that's changed with this album has been wanting to connect again, but to connect in a really authentic way for myself where I'm not afraid, but mostly where I'm not afraid of myself. I'm like not afraid of my power. And I think that in all of that time in the cycle of blood, like I was so happy, but I was also subconsciously like holding a lot of shame and a lot of self-judgment for things having to do with success.
0: Yeah, that makes so much sense. And for those that don't know this, that turning point for you was a major label record deal. And funny, I was like thinking about the fact that this is also the 10-year anniversary of Church, your debut EP. And on the track list of Blood, there's only one song that is over like 4 minutes. And it's the cover, I'm Not in Love. And I looked back at Church, and there's two songs. The first song, I think it's first or second song, is like 8.5 minutes. You know, there's another song that's 7.5 minutes. And now with So Help Me God, I feel like while you've come so far, you've also sort of returned to a certain type of creative freedom.
1: Yeah, I mean, I signed to a major label, but I don't think I ever lost my, like, artistic or creative freedom or agency. I mean, I'm no longer with them.
0: Yes. So. I noted that, I guess, is what I'm saying. I noted that,
1: Which is a freedom in of itself.
0: Yes.
1: I think for me now, I'm also saying all of this is like my experience, you know? I think especially at that time in my life, coming so fresh off of like things that I was coming off of. I think I was really susceptible to, feeling really traumatized. And the amount of time that I've needed to take was what I needed to take and also not feel like any sort of weight, even if there wasn't any applied, you know? Right. Even if I would have like stayed or signed to a different label, and they would have been like, take all the time you need, you know? I think I still would have been like, they're back there whispering. I mean, like, is she done yet? You know, like, I think, like, psychically, I would have still been, like, worried about what someone else may have thought about how much time I'm taking. I think the time that I needed to take was to really get out of caring or like worrying about the pressure of what someone may be thinking.
0: Right.
1: And that like external pressure or weight. And just to like allow myself the freedom and then also give myself that timeline or like that deadline for myself. And with Church, it was like I tried to record an EP in a studio, but I couldn't figure it out. Like, it felt really awkward. And so Dean recognized that, who put it out with True Panther. He was like, saw me live, was like, you know what, I think, like, what if you just recorded it live? I was like, thank God. And then, you know, Blood, like, that took 3 years. I signed in like 2016. And within half that time, you know, one of the A&Rs was like, aren't you done yet? And I was like, what? It's been like a year. That's not a lot of time. That's not a lot of time. But I move at my own speed. And I guess like when it comes to the length of a song, I'm not really thinking about it. It kind of just happens as it's meant to. And funny enough, you know, my oldest song on the record is, I think, the shortest.

0: from the new Kelsey Lu album, So Help Me God, that's What Can I Do? And if you're just joining us, Kelsey Lu is our guest this week on She Rose, recorded live in conversation at Bang & Olufsen in New York City. I'm Carmel Holt.
1: I think it's really important for us to spend some time talking about the visuals that go with this record.
2: Yeah. Well, you know, when I was thinking about the sort of visuals, it's like, what would like complement the storytelling of this album, which is like, so much of it is a conversation with myself, but it's also an adventure, you know? It's like such a journey. And so visually, like, how can that complement it in a way where you can get lost in the story? I think within the album, like, sonically and emotionally, it's drawing on every natural element of like fire, water, air, dirt. There's a song and a moment for all of that. And the director, Savannah Leaf, is a really good friend of mine. And she was also the first film score I ever did, which is how we met.
1: That's Earth Mama?
2: Earth Mama.
1: Yeah. Congrats on that, by the way.
2: Thank you. So it kind of naturally came into being. I actually just started with being like, do you want to do a video for Rinding to Pain? And then it was like, you want to make a film? And then it was like, and she was like, I'm down, like whatever you want. Like, let's do it all. And it turned into a very ambitious project. The place that we filmed it at, Lanzarote, is this volcanic island that, you know, there's over like 200 active volcanoes. And so the entire time there's like fire underneath our feet. There's wind happening. We're surrounded by water because it's an island. Nothing about the ground is soft. Nothing is soft. I remember, like, you know, seeing the locations beforehand, like Rinding to Pain, when Garant and I are like running on these like mounds, yeah, and we're like pushing each other and we fall. And I remember seeing that before. I was like, ooh, sand. That's going to be nice. And then getting there and I was like, oh, these are volcanic rock. Like, these are shards of glass. This is not soft at all. You know, we filmed for 4 days, and the night before the last day, they were like, we're concerned we might have to like cancel the last day because there's a storm happening. There hasn't been any rain in 4 years. This never happens. There were so many things on the shoot where it was like five planets were in retrograde. Oh, it was like a recipe for disaster. And so many elements that we were really up against. And it was really challenging, but the way that it comes through in the visuals themselves, I think you can really feel it. And I think that it really complemented the journey that it took to get here. There were so many things that was like, even on set, like a lot of like butting heads, a lot of like things that were really challenging, but it was because there was so much care that was being poured into it. And I walked off of that being like, I'm not gonna have any friends. No. I'm being a little dramatic. But collaboration has everything. It's always been everything. And I think because it's really easy to do things alone. I mean, I'm a solo artist. I don't have like a band, which can feel really lonely. But there's also like a sense of responsibility that comes with collaboration, and things where like conflicts can happen, but learning how to navigate all of those things. And the film, I have a partner in it, and it was the first time we'd ever met, but we had to like dive headfirst into like as if we've been in this relationship maybe for a while. All of these sort of emotions all tied up and wrapped up. And I'm having to go through these scenes of like a song that I've lived with for so many years. And I'm having to like go through this scene like over and over and over again, and she's screaming at me without knowing like how deep like emotionally this hits for me and how to like hold one another in like these spaces where we can go through that together and also like find playfulness and like fun in it. And I think so much of the process of this album has been finding the fun in it. I can talk about serious things, but it's not draining, or I can't come back and like listen to it again, or like I get uncomfortable if I hear it. You know, after Church came out, I never listened to it again. Blood, I really didn't listen to it. It was like kind of challenging for me to hear it. If anybody wanted to play it, I'd be like, no. I'd be like, well, let me leave the room.
1: Because it was cringy, or because it was too emotional?
2: I think it was both. I think it was too emotional. I don't think it was like cringy in that I was like cringing about the music. I think I was like cringing about myself, right? Because I was like not accepting myself. I was like feeling embarrassed about myself to myself. And that, but then also I think there were things in the process of making that and coming out of that that were really painful experiences. And so I think that it was hard for me to separate, to like just appreciate it or like be proud of myself for like having accomplished that without it being tied to these really painful memories. And so a lot of this album, and even going into the visuals, some of the things that like Savannah and I spoke about were being able to sit with the emotions that someone's going through. You know, for 852, it's like just Garance going through these really intense emotions. She was really going through something personal in that moment. She found something out that day, and you're with her through that. Even though you don't know exactly what she's going through, you feel it. Cutting off the head of a ghost, it's one long shot, and you're following me as I'm like crawling for my life. You're really there. And I just really wanted to be able to have people immerse themselves into this other world, and it to feel otherworldly while also feel emotionally relatable through the music.
1: I would love to play a little bit of one of the songs that you spoke about. How about we play a little bit of Running to Pain?
2: Yeah.

0: So good.
1: Running the Pain. So help me God, Kelsey Lu, our guest on Shiro's, and I'm Carmel Holt. I wanted to make sure that we touch briefly on the feminist lens for this body of work. Talk to us a little bit about how you might define this in terms of representing women, non-binary people.
2: Yeah, I mean, I think that for me, so much of it is like embracing my identity of self as a queer Black woman. I think like a lot of where blood lied was me trying to heal and repair my relationship with my parents. Also like while trying to like really have empathy and compassion of the decisions that they made in their lives that affected me really deeply, and how their decisions were what they thought was best for me. And within that, growing up in the South, my mom being white, my dad being Black, and growing up interracial, but then always being seen as Black, but then also being like not Black enough, but then like, where do I fit in? I'm also like playing classical music, but then also music being my way out of what I was raised in, but then also not finding my place there. And so blood was like a lot of healing around my relationship with them. And I think so much of what So Help Me God has been about is my relationship with myself. And when I first started writing this, it was my first queer relationship. And that was like such a beautiful awakening of self and like really deeply empowering. And also like departed that relationship because it didn't work out and wound up in a really toxic relationship with a man. And through that relationship, there was a lot of healing that needed to be done. And, you know, I was kind of worried, actually, coming out of that and then getting into music. I was like, man, I don't want this to be about this person. And in the end, it doesn't matter because it's my story and it has nothing to do with him. And I think that to be reminded of that and to be reminded of like the power that I have as a woman, as a queer woman, as, you know, I feel like I'm a woman. Sometimes I feel like I'm a man. Sometimes I feel like I'm in between. Just as when somebody asks me what genre my music is in, I'm like, I don't know. It's like not one thing. But I think that through the fans and through people that I've met who have been so impacted and so empowered by, it's doing beautiful things. And I think that no matter what, I will always live my truth, and definitely no man can ever sway me to live anything but my truth. And I think through the experiences that I've had with men in the past where I had been swayed or whatever, those are experiences that I needed to have. But I think this music is for everyone, and that's what I love about it. And through the journey of making this, I've been able to embrace who I am in its full spectrum.
1: Beautiful. Kelsey Lu, thanks for being with us on Shiro's. It's been such a treat. Thank you so much.
2: I'd love to. And thanks everyone for being here.
1: Thanks to everyone here. Thanks to Bang & Olufsen. This has been such a pleasure. Thanks to all of you for being here.

0: Massive thanks once again to Kelsey Liu for joining us. So Help Me God is out now on Dirty Hit. 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
0: It's She Rose, and I'm Carmel Holt. The excitement is building for Phoebe Bridgers' first new solo work in 6 years. Lost Weekend is coming in mid-August, and she recently brought the first single to late-night TV in not just one, but two surprise performances on Late Night with Jimmy Fallon. The first night she performed backed by a band of kids, and the second night she came back and played an acoustic version of the song with a band of older gentlemen. That's definitely worth looking up on YouTube. Check this out if you haven't already. This is Lost Boys.

0: Happy 68th birthday to Kate Bush on Thursday, July 30th from the Hounds of Love. That's Cloud Busting on Shiro's Radio. And new Phoebe Bridgers too, Lost Boys from her upcoming third solo album, Lost Weekend, which is out August 14th. That does it for this week's edition of Shiro's Radio. Thanks as always for tuning in wherever you may be listening together. Let's keep turning up the volume. 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

0: Opening up the music this morning here on WTMD with Mountain Joy, Silver Lining, and Led Zeppelin going to California. And good morning to you. I'm Bob the Paper Guy, hanging out with you all the way up until 12 o'clock noon with your Saturday morning music. Delighted to be here on what promises to be a comfortably cool Saturday in the Baltimore area. We are looking to get up maybe to about 82 degrees today, well below the record high, which was about 101 degrees a couple of years ago. So, you know, we can do without that kind of nonsense for sure. And we are looking at the chance of precipitation. Well, very, very low as well. So a great morning right now to get out, walk the dog, go for that run, ride your bike, or just chill out on the patio, listening to the radio, perhaps reading your early morning media. And coming up for you here in this early hour, we've got plenty of great music. Kathleen Edwards on the way, The Grateful Dead as well. I'm thinking some UB40 and a whole lot more. So stay with us, enjoy the music, and enjoy what promises to be a delightful Saturday here in Baltimore. Wilco coming up next.
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0: 89.7 WTMD, that is brand new music from Phoebe Bridgers. It's called Lost Boys, and my question is, does anybody besides me like that song? I think I'm probably being a little facetious about that. Absolutely great song. Love that one, Lost Boys. And right before that, Baltimore's very own Aunt Katrina with Peace of Mind. And in that mix as well this morning, Billy Came Back from This Is Lorelei, my morning jacket giving us Smokin' from Shootin'. And I do believe a little while back we had some Wilco, heavy metal drummer, a cool song from the Chicago band who is probably, not even probably, but I'm certain is one of the biggest and most well-known bands in America after many years of hard work. Jeff Tweedy and company, Wilco. I'm Bob the Paper Guy. Thank you so much for tuning in on this Saturday morning. Lots of great music on the way for you. And coming up in just mere seconds, it is Kathleen Edwards. It's TMD.
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A little bit of Grateful Dead for your Saturday morning. Grateful Dead, good just about any time of the day, any day of the week. We heard Sugar Magnolia, S.G. Goodman, and Kathleen Edwards in that set of tunes as well. And just this last Tuesday, the 21st, Death Cab for Cutie played out at Meriwether Post Pavilion along with Japanese Breakfast. And from what I've heard, all accounts, it was a pretty phenomenal show, in spite of the fact that it was raining like crazy and a lot of people actually inside the pavilion were getting wet from the heavy rainfall. That happened to me at Meriwether years ago when I saw Travis at Meriwether. And yeah, it rained like crazy. And we did get a little bit wet inside, but that's kind of an anomaly. But I remember the first time that I saw Death Cab for Cutie many years ago. I was so hoping they would play this song, I Will Possess Your Heart. And I believe they played that on Tuesday night. I'm not 100% sure. But I, like so many other people in the audience, the first time that I saw the band, was really, really hoping that they would play the song. They did. And I am certain I was not the only happy camper in the crowd. Death Cab for Cutie, I Will Possess Your Heart, 89.7 WTMD.

0: Ben Gibbard, Death Cab for Cutie, a song that, when it first came out, was kind of an outlier for the band. They weren't known for really long, extended jams like that one, almost 8.5 minutes long, but quite the great concert attraction. I Will Possess Your Heart here on WTMD. Bob the Paper Guy, I don't necessarily need to possess your heart, but I would like to take control of your ears and have you hang around to enjoy a lot of great music we'll be pumping out between now and 12 o'clock noon. Coming up for you in about 30 seconds or so, it is the music of U2.
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89.7 WTMD, that is the music of Sun Little, and the song Hey Rose from the Aloha album of a couple of years ago. Sun Little, his real name is Aaron Earl Livingston. He's a rhythm and blues artist out of Philadelphia, and he will be coming to Baltimore in just a couple of weeks, August the 6th, for the First Thursday Festival we'll be having down at Canton Waterfront Park. He is the headliner, and all the details about that show are available to you at WTMD.org. Going to be a great night of music. And it looks like Sun Little's got a pretty busy September ahead of him. He's got shows lined up in Texas and New Mexico, a number of shows in Colorado. He'll be hitting Missouri, North Carolina, Georgia, and Tennessee as well. So a busy man with a busy schedule. And when you're a working musician, that is always a good thing to have a lot of shows lined up. So you'll be able to catch him before any of those other people do in any of those other cities. Again, August the 6th down at Canton Waterfront Park for Sun Little as part of the First Thursday Festival. In that mix of songs as well, we heard from UB40, Micah E. Wood, and The Subdudes, all for you on a Saturday morning here on TMD. I'm Bob the Paper Guy. Thank you so much for letting me be a part of your Saturday. Off to a pretty good start weather-wise. Last time I looked, perhaps just a touch on the cloudy side, but we are expecting sunshine more so than clouds throughout the course of the day, getting up perhaps to about 83 degrees, and we are still a couple of ticks away from that high temperature, looking at 71 degrees here in Baltimore right now. And looking at music from Suki Waterhouse, something brand new, this one called Back in Love.

MJ Lenderman on WTMD, the song Wristwatch, going back just about 2 years now for his fourth album called Manning Fireworks, getting some help from some of the folks that were in the band Wednesday with him, Carly Hartzman, and some of the other fine musicians from that band. Right before MJ Lenderman, well, what were we listening to? How about some Hozier with Someone New? And brand new music from Suki Waterhouse, a song called Back in Love. I have come to really like Suki Waterhouse over the last couple of years. Kind of grown on me, an acquired taste, I guess, but pretty talented artist, a great singer. And I know that people listening like Suki Waterhouse as well, because we get phone calls once in a while letting us know that, yeah, that is somebody we would like to hear more of. And right now, let's continue on with the music. This one coming from an artist who is associated with a group of musicians and bands known as the Paisley Underground, talking about Steve Wynn, an absolutely incredible guitar player, good singer, songwriter. And this is Steve Wynn and his band, the Miracle Three, from an album called Tick, Tick, Tick. And from that album, we hear the song Cindy, It Was Always You. It's TMD. Good morning.

0: 89.7 WTMD, Weezer and Best Coast. Lyrically, kind of taking a page out of the songbook from the song Hit the Road, Jack, and Don't Come Back No More, No More. That one, Go Away, Weezer and Best Coast, was simply Go Away, Don't Come Back. Great song, though. Weezer and Best Coast, Bethany Cosentino playing together and sounding quite good. And right before Weezer and Bethany, it was music from Steve Wynn and the Miracle 3 from the album Tick, Tick, Tick. That came out over 20 years ago, right around 2005, I think, something in that neighborhood. We heard Cindy, It Was Always You, some Paisley Underground music for your Saturday morning. I'm Bob the Paper Guy. Thank you so much for letting me be a part of your Saturday. And we've got a lot of great music to get to here all the way up until 12 o'clock noon, so plenty of good stuff on the way. And we'll continue on with music from a guitar player that you're probably familiar with in just about 30 seconds.
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That is Trey Anastasio, the front man for the band Phish from his fourth solo album. Came out back in 2004. We heard the title cut Shine. And Trey definitely has some really good pop sensibilities. He knows his way around a good hook. No question about that. And a great song, Shine, on the WTMD. Right before that, a bunch of young guys out of Australia, the Lazy Eyes. And we heard from them the song Fuzz Jam. They at one point came to WTMD for a live lunch and wowed the crowd. Really put on a fine performance. We heard the studio version of that song. And Jimi Hendrix with the Experience, Spanish Castle Magic, all for you on this Saturday morning. Let's continue on now with new music from Jack White. This one is called Neighbor's Blues. It's TMD.

0: 89.7 WTMD, that is the music from a band known as Rhye, R-H-Y-E, an album that came out back in 2013, the album called Woman, we heard Open, and right before that, we were listening to and enjoying the music of Jack White, Neighbors Blues, that is brand new music from Jack, and getting a little bit of help from some of his former bandmates in the Raconteurs, as well as other artists as well. And yeah, great record from Jack White. He is consistently like reinventing himself and just always a busy guy and making some fun music along the way. Coming up for you in just a moment, It's Bad, You Know, R.L. Burnside, TMD.
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She asked me why. I just went on and told her. 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I just went on and told her. She asked me why. I just went on and told her. She asked me why. I just went on and told her.

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0: And that is new music from Cage the Elephant here on TMD. Beaches in Tennessee, a single release from the guys. And right before that, it was Fontaine's DC with Starburster. And on the other side of the hour, Good Captain Clack, a very, very short song from Pearl Call Harum. That actually came off of their debut album. And it was released as the B-side of the single that they put out after A Whiter Shade of Pale, the single Homburg. And the B-side was that song that we heard, Good Captain Clack. And that brings us up to where we are. But first, let me mention that we did hear from R.L. Burnside. It's Bad, you know, great tune from R.L. Burnside. And a lot of great music coming up for you here in the 10 o'clock hour. And some of that music, you may be wondering what it is. Well, how about some Baltimore music from Daphne Ekman? That is on the way. Some Arlo Parks as well. The latest from Bruce Hornsby. And let me see. Maybe just for fun, The Runaways as well. So plenty of really good reasons to stick around and enjoy what's on the way. And we'll kick off our next set of music with Devin Gilfillian in just about 30 seconds or so.
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0: The music of Cracker from the album Kerosene Hat came out back in 1993. That song definitely under the category of a sleeper hit, hitting number 64 on the U.S. Billboard charts. And I think maybe, I can't say this with 100% certainty, but probably the biggest hit song that David Lowery has been associated with. It's a good one. Low by Cracker. And right before that, the music from Fantastic Cat, a band that can now proudly say that they are alumni of the First Thursday Festival down at Canton Waterfront Park. We heard Don't Let Go. And Devin Gafilian in that mix with Black Dog Rabbit Hole, all for you on a Saturday morning here at WTMD. Hope your Saturday has been a good one for you so far. We are looking at a relatively nice weather day, and it seems like we will be getting up to maybe 81, 82 degrees. And the good thing is that the humidity won't be oppressive, and that always makes for a better, nicer day, that's for sure. Right now, let's turn our attention to something that is quite nice. It is the music of Daphne Ekman, an artist out of Annapolis. And she's got a song called Cockpit, and we're going to hear it right here on TMD.
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0: That is the music of Soko and WTMD, Deja Vu. And right before that, Daphne Ekman out of Annapolis, great singer-songwriter with the song called Cockpit. And coming up in just about 20 seconds from now, we're going to take a look at a fun carnival ride who is celebrating a particular special day today.
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0: And good morning once again. Thank you for tuning in to TMD on this Saturday. I'm Bob the Paper Guy, and today, in case you didn't know it, was or is National Merry-Go-Round Day or National Carousel Day. I think the names are pretty much interchangeable, and National Merry-Go-Round Day occurs every year on this day, July 25th, and it recognizes the amusement ride associated with carnivals and circuses and zoos and things of that nature. A whole lot of fun. Merry-go-rounds are one of the oldest amusement rides in the world, and it's something that a lot of kids maybe initially are a little bit afraid of, but once they get on it, you know, they get really used to it real quick, and then they don't want to get off. That was kind of the case with two of my older granddaughters. And you know, the rides on a carousel, well, they are varied, not just horses, mind you, but that is pretty much the one that most carousels use. But they are, I don't know, lions and tigers and dragons and all sorts of other different carousel rides. And the earliest known depiction of the merry-go-round or the carousel dates all the way back to 500 AD during the Byzantine Empire. That is many, many years ago. No doubt about that. Now, the first merry-go-round here in the United States was created by a gentleman by the name of Franz Wiesenhofer. That happened in 1840. And the first carousel patent for a modern carousel or a merry-go-round was awarded on this day, July 25th, back in 1871. And that was awarded to a gentleman by the name of William Schneider, who lived in Davenport, Iowa. And, you know, I used to have neighbors from Davenport, Iowa, when I lived in Colorado, and they never mentioned that the guy who held the patent for the merry-go-round came from their hometown, and perhaps it's something they didn't know, but now we all know that that's where it came from. So, yeah, a lot of fun. Carousels, merry-go-rounds, and they sometimes are so colorful, sometimes they're almost psychedelic and really a whole lot of fun to get on. So if you find one, perhaps it still takes a quarter or quarters or a credit card to get the carousel rolling around. But if you find one, hop aboard, enjoy the ride. National Carousel Day here on WTMD.

Just a couple of songs celebrating National Merry-Go-Round Day or National Carousel Day, if you prefer. Just now, Rubble Bucket with Carousel Ride, and right before that, music from the Hollies going back to the 1960s and a big hit song for them called On a Carousel, and you can hear Graham Nash rather clearly on that song. He, of course, a one-time member of the Hollies back in the day before leaving that band to join up with Crosby, Stills, and Nash. And kind of a sad day for Hollies fans, but it worked out pretty well for Graham Nash, no doubt about that. Anyway, National Merry-Go-Round Day here on WTMD. Go out and find yourself a carousel and take a spin. Right now, the latest from Bruce Hornsby, Indigo Park.

0: 89.7 TMD, going back a number of years to 1994 for the album Rochambeau, and that is by a group known as The Grays. That was the first and only studio album that that band put out, but a good one. And that song that we heard was the lead single from the album. That included a couple other songs, The Same Thing and Not Long for This World, kind of a album that straddled the power pop and alternative rock genre. Good record, though. And right before Rochambeau and The Grays, we heard music from Bruce Hornsby. Bruce Hornsby and Indigo Park, that is the title cut from that record. And Bruce Hornsby getting some help from some friends like Bob Weir and Bonnie Raitt on this record, along with some great session players like Paolo Palladino on bass and some other fine players. Really good record. And it is a record that is a bit of a concept record, actually, when you get right down to it. It sort of deals with the nature of memory, which, of course, can be quite a tricky thing. I'm Bob the Paper Guy, and let's get ourselves ready for some music from The Runaways coming up less than a minute from now.
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0: 89.7 WTMD, that is music from the band Big Thief out of New York. The song Incomprehensible, that came out back in September of last year, the album Double Infinity, one of my favorites from the Big Thief catalog. And right before that, another favorite song, this one from the movie soundtrack from High Fidelity, a movie that was, I guess, released back in the year 2000, we heard the Beta Band, Dry the Rain, Steve Mason and Company, and that song never released as a single, but its placement in that movie gave the Beta Band their most well-known and most loved hit, Dry the Rain, here on WTMD, and good morning to you. I'm Bob the Paper Guy, and coming up for you this hour, plenty of great music, including something new from Blondshell. We've got some live music recorded here at the studios of WTMD featuring the band Stone Senate. And also, I think we'll get into something new from Jack White as well. So stick around. Lots of great stuff on the way. And we'll start off our next set with Pete Yorn in just a moment.
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0: That is new music from Jack White here on WTMD. It's a song called Dollar Bill from a new album that just was released about 2 weeks ago that has actually two titles. One, I think the one that is most used is Frozen Charlotte, but it is also titled Frozen Charlatan. That sounds like something Jack White would do. And right before Jack White, we heard from Mike Doty, You Should Be Doubly Gratified, and Pete Yorn kicking off that little set of music with something new, the title cut from his latest album, All the Beauty. It's Bob the Paper Guy with you on a Saturday morning. Thanks for tuning in. And let's turn our attention to some music recorded right here in the studios of WTMD.
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0: That is music from the band known as BNQT, all in capital letters. A bit of a supergroup formed by Eric Polito of the band Midlake, the Texas rock band. And the supergroup included members of Travis, Franz Ferdinand, a band of horses, Granddaddy, and of course Midlake, and Eric, who, like I said, was the brain behind the project, called the band kind of a poor man's Traveling Wilburys, but a pretty cool song, Restart, from BNQT. Right before that, it was music from Stone Senate, recorded live here at the studios of WTMD. Stone Senate doing a couple of things for us over the years, including appearing at the rock block we had out in front of the radio station, where we closed down the street and put on a big outdoor show. And one of the members of that band was actually running for president and had one of the coolest t-shirts that we had ever seen for somebody running for president, and didn't buy the t-shirt at the time we first saw it, my brother and I, and went back at the end of the show to get the t-shirt. They were all sold out. We're never able to find another one. Would have been a nice keepsake to have. I'm Bob the Paper Guy, Dave Z coming up for you at the top of the hour, and he'll be hanging around cranking out great music for you from noon until 3 o'clock. And coming up for you musically in just a couple of seconds, it's Foles. It's TMD.
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Finishing up that set of TMD music with the band out of Minneapolis, Minnesota, known as the Jayhawks. That coming from their third album, Hollywood Town Hall, from 1992. Perhaps their most well-known and most successful release, peaking at number 11 on the Billboard Heat Seekers chart in 92, and a little bit lower on the main Billboard Top 200, peaking at number 192. They currently have a new album that will be on the way, being released in August. It's called Sanctuary Park, due out on August 28th. And they'll be in our neck of the woods in October 21st. They'll be down at the Lincoln Theater in D.C. That should be a great show. And they are doing a lot of touring this year, currently finishing up a leg of dates in the States, and then heading over to Europe before coming back to America. And in that set of music as well, we heard from the Ravenettes and the Falls, and this is Blonde Shell.

0: 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She's got a new album coming out, her third album, due out September 25th. That album will be called Violins, so looking forward to hearing a lot more from that in the upcoming months, right here on TMD.
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0: Well, I do believe that's going to do it for me on this Saturday morning. Thank you so much for letting me, Bob the Paper Guy, be a part of your Saturday. Coming up at the top of the hour, it is Dave Z, and Dave will keep you company up until 3. Megan Bird coming along at 3. She will have plenty of great TMD music for you to enjoy all the way up until 6 o'clock. Our great weekend specialty programming kicks in at that point with Reggae Rhythms, Clint Thomas from 6 until 8, 6 Degrees of Soul with Brooks Long from 8 until 10, and then Izzy Bavis takes you into the pit beginning at 10 o'clock this evening all the way up until midnight. So you enjoy all the great programming yet to come, and I will catch up with you tomorrow morning, bright and early, 8 a.m. with the Underground Archives. 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

0: That is the latest from Alabama Shakes. I Feel Hope Coming is the name of the track. The new album, with their first in, 11 years, I believe, is called I Must Be Dreaming, and it's due out on August 28th. Their last album was 2015's Sound and Color. They are touring in support of the album, and unfortunately, the closest they'll be to us is in another state. Yes, they'll be in Dover, Delaware on September 19th, and that's not even as a headlining act. They're going to be supporting Zach Bryan. So there you go, in the woodlands. Also in their music from Kiwi Jr., Unspeakable Things. I promise not to do unspeakable things to you this Saturday afternoon. I'm just going to play a lot of great TMD music to get you through these early afternoon gorgeous hours, by the way. It's going to be a great, great day again today. So coming up shortly, I've got music from Caroline Rose. We'll get some Space Hog in there, as well as the Flaming Lips. So a lot in store for you, and it's literally coming up in mere seconds here on TMD.
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A song about human existence. It's the Flaming Lips with Do You Realize? It's 89.7 WTMD. Now, did you know in March of 2009 that was named the official rock song of Oklahoma? Yeah, you heard right. It actually was, there was about 458 songs, and that won an online vote. Of course, the Flaming Lips are from Oklahoma. Now, the funny thing is that the song only lasted as the official rock song of Oklahoma for 4 years, about in 2013. Oklahoma Governor Mary Fallon pulled the tune as the state's official rock song in a move her office said was more to do with priorities than musical taste. We also had music in there from Slowpulp with Doubt. I am Dave Z. I'm not sure if I told you that before, but now I am. And this is music from Caroline Rose. Let's get it on. It's Yip Yip Yow on TMD.

As Rob Tim once called her, the princess of pop in Baltimore. That is Enslow with I Love You on 89.7 WTMD. You can catch Enslow along with Sweet Lita, Super City, Pressing Strings, Noah Pierre Band, let me learn how to speak, Wicked Sycamore, and others. They're all going to be at the Woodshed Fest, the first annual Woodshed Fest that's happening tomorrow, starting at noon at the Baltimore Museum of Industry. If you need more information on that cool little festival, just go to woodshedentertainment.com. That's woodshedentertainment.com. As I said, it's going to be happening tomorrow starting around noon. We also had Space Hog in there. In the meantime, wanted to play some Space Hog because they announced a show at the Baltimore Soundstage happening on September 26th. Now, the last time that band was in the state of Maryland, I believe, was back in 2001 when they played Meriwether Post Pavilion. So it's been 25 years since they've been in this state. And honestly, checking all the records and the recesses of my brain, I don't believe they've ever

0: played in Baltimore, so it's going to be a first-time gig for them in September. We also had music from Billy Bragg, as well as Caroline Rose with Yip Yip Yow. Caroline Rose, they did a performance for us, a live lunch a few weeks back, and it was awesome at the Auto Bar. There are some videos that are popping up online that are worth checking out. By the way, I am Dave Z. I hope your Saturday is going great. I've got a lot of great music in store for you. The latest from Wishy. We'll get music from a band that's going to be playing along with Muse at Merriweather Post Pavilion this Tuesday, and a little theme of sorts that's coming up in about 15 or so minutes. I'm just going to tease it with that for now. All of that is coming up, and we're going to kick it all off with some LCD Sound System. North American Scum is next on TMD.
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A band that you can catch on Tuesday night as part of the WOW tour that's hitting Merriweather Post Pavilion. 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The WOW tour, of course, is Muse, along with Block Party and Temper Trap. Should be a good triple header of music on Tuesday night. Hopefully the weather holds out and is as gorgeous as it is right now. That would be beautiful. We also had music in there from LCD Sound System. Now, coming up, I have a little fun theme that I'm going to play with you featuring bands that are named from days of the week. Yep, going to be kind of crazy. Days of the week. Pretty simple theme, but still fun to do it. Anyways, right now we're going to travel to the state of Indiana for the band Wishy. They're going to be releasing their second album called Nature's Pill. It's due out on September 18th, and this is the first single from it. So let's get a little bit of shoegaze on right now. This is Lovesick. It's new music from Wishy on TMD.

0: The little theme of bands named after days of the week. It's Happy Mondays with Kinky Afro. We had Wednesday in there with Elderberry Wine. And of course, if you're going to do a Days of the Week band theme, you got to have the Sundays in there with their classic Here's Where the Story Ends. I am Dave Z. I hope your Saturday is going great. We're going to get right back into the music in about 10, 15 seconds with the latest from the Rolling Stones. In the Stars is coming up next on TMD.
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found a doctor to figure me out. Opened up my head and let him walk around. I already knew about all the things that he found, but I guess it's good I got a name for it now. They call it

0: A band that will be part of the next First Thursday that's happening on August 6th. That is Late Night Thoughts with Days Like This on 89.7 WTMD. Icarus Phoenix, the Baltimore band, will be opening up, as well as Sun Little. That is the headliner for the next First Thursday, which is fast approaching if you think about it. It's literally less than 2 weeks away. Man, time is surely flying this summer, isn't it? Anyways, as I said, happening at the Canton Waterfront Park on August 6th. We also had Joe P. in there with Violet. I am Dave Z. I've got another First Thursday band that played last First Thursday, Rat Boys, on the way. We'll also get music from a band that's going to be playing the Anthem down in D.C. as part of the Howard Jones Things Can Only Get Better tour. It won't be Howard Jones, by the way. But coming up next, we're going to hit kind of the, I guess you could say, the power bands of the alternative British scene back in the 80s. And 90s, and well, one of them all the way up to the 2000s and beyond. So not sure what those bands are. You're going to find out in about 10 seconds or so here on TMD.
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A Smiths classic that was almost, well, kind of, a mistake. That is The Queen is Dead on 89.7 WTMD. Johnny Marr basically said, conceptually, I was trying to do that Detroit thing, the MC5 and garage rock, and I just got it wrong. But if you're lucky, that stuff comes out sounding like yourself anyway. So kind of a happy mistake for a classic from The Smiths. We also had The Cure in there with The Perfect Girl, two landmark bands of the British alternative scene back in the 80s, and at least for The Cure, all the way up to present day. Speaking of present day, let's play some music from First Thursday alumnus Rat Boys. They played a great set earlier this month. Sadly, we had those huge storms come through, and, well, we had to push off Blessing Jolie, which we were very unfortunate about. But regardless, it was still a great show. And if you missed it, well, don't forget about the next First Thursday that's coming up on August 6th. Here is Rat Boys. It's Late Night Mountains, All That on TMD.

0: It's Feel It All Around. It's listener-supported 89.7 WTMD. Had some Wang Chung in there as well with Dance Hall Days. Wanted to play that because Wang Chung are going to be part of the Howard Jones Things Can Only Get Better tour, which is hitting the Anthem down in D.C. on the 15th of August. The aforementioned Wang Chung and Howard Jones will be there, as well as the English Beat and Modern English. Looks like it's going to be a fun night of classic alternative music. Now, speaking of the English Beat, I'm going to have them next. I wanted to play them because a couple of nights ago, went to the Stuart Copeland spoken word tour that was at Ram's Head on Stage, and he talked quite a bit about his brother, Miles Copeland. Well, Miles Copeland was one of the co-founders of IRS Records, and the lineup of bands that they had on IRS was just insane, from The Alarm to Wall of Voodoo. It's just an amazing assortment of bands, and I'm going to feature a couple of them next, one of them being the English Beat, and it's coming up in mere seconds here on TMD.
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Dead Man's Party. It is music from Oingo Boingo here on 89.7 WTMD. They were part of the IRS lineup that include, as I said, The Alarm, Bangles, Buzzcocks, Black Sabbath, Belinda Carlisle, Concrete Blonde, The Damned, Dead Kennedys, The English Beat, General Public, The Fleshtones, The Go-Go's, Gary Numan, R.E.M. Yeah, IRS Records was so amazing back in the day. Also in there was The English Beat, one of another band that was part of the IRS label that, as I said, was founded by Stuart Copeland, the drummer from The Police's brother, Miles Copeland. I am Dave Z. I've got music on the way from Vampire Weekend. Here is new music from a band called Mega Sound. Brilliant title for a band. This is called Supersize. It's new music on TMD.

0: The punkier side of Vampire Weekend, it is Cousins on 89.7 WTMD. That is off their sophomore release, Contra, from the year 2009. Had Winter in there just like a flower and started it all off with music from a new band by the name of Megasound. They're from Minneapolis, and they're going to be releasing their debut album in about a month or so. They will be playing down in D.C. on October 5th down at D.C. 9. Should be a fun show. I am Dave Z. Speaking of shows, the next band I've got in store for you, they're going to be playing Pier 6 Pavilion on October 9th. Modest Mouse, Life's a Dream is next on TMD.
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0: Johnny Blue Skies and the Dark Clouds. It's Situation on 89.7 WTMD. Of course, Johnny Blue Skies is the alter ego of Sturgill Simpson. You can catch Johnny Blue Skies, a.k.a. Sturgill Simpson, at the Capital One Arena down in D.C. on October 18th. Had Low Moon in there as well with Water. I am Dave Z, and if you're a cat fan, you might know this already, but in case you didn't, there's a huge cat show going on right now. It's happening at the Maryland State Fairgrounds. It's happening today and tomorrow. Apparently, there's over 35 beautiful breeds of cats, and you can actually adopt them while you're there, and so on and so forth. So if you're looking to get your purr on, yeah, that's pretty bad, just head over to the cat show happening at Maryland State Fairgrounds. I am Dave Z. On the way, we'll get the latest from Genesis Owusu, and we'll get some Curtis Mayfield in there as well, and a Camper Van Beethoven song of a Status Quo song. All that is coming up in mere seconds here on TMD.
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0: Camper Van Beethoven with a cover of the Status Quo classic Pictures of Matchstick Men. It is 89.7 WTMD. Oftentimes I ask myself, why does a band cover another band's song, especially when there doesn't seem to be any connective tissue between the bands themselves? Well, in the case of that song, Camper Van Beethoven had been playing it live in concert for a few times, and I believe the label was looking for a single for their next album. And they always liked the song because they thought the violins really worked well with the guitar intro from the Status Quo original. So they made it, and I do believe it was the first single from their album Key Lime Pie. We also had Psychedelic Furs in there with President Gas. I am Dave Z. Let's move on to a new single that Genesis Owusu dropped a few weeks back, and it's pretty interesting. When talking about the song, he said it was heavily inspired by the exhaustion of living in an age of constant misinformation and digital gaslighting. Rather than succumb to the base hedonism just to feel human again, the song ultimately carries a message of empathy and resilience. Genesis Owusu urges listeners to care about their rights and freedoms and to keep fighting rather than completely switching off. This is called Human Again. It's Total Music Discovery on TMD.
1: 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Get up and scream my name. Get up, up off the dance floor. 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

0: A legendary Baltimore band that was founded almost 40 years ago. They were founded in 1987. That is Almighty Senators with Kung Fu Masters here on 89.7 WTMD. They're going to be playing The Wrecker up in Towson on November 28th. It's the only show that they have planned in the area. If you've never seen Almighty Senators live, you're in for a very special treat if you're going to head off to that show. We also had music from Jungle in there, the classic from Curtis Mayfield with Superfly, and brand new music from Genesis Owusu with Human Again. It's just a single, no album or anything, just a single he felt was timely and needed to be released, and I do believe he was correct. I am Dave Z. I've got about 30 minutes left with you before Megan takes the reins, so we're going to get back to the music with a cool, cool song that I rediscovered last night, actually. I'll let you know more about it when we get close to playing it, but before then, a band that's going to be playing the anthem in D.C. in just a couple of months. I've got Social Distortion, Ball and Chain, next on TMD.
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Spoon, Chateau Blues. 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Also had some Social Distortion in there. Ball and Chain. That is a band you can catch at the Anthem down in D.C. on September 4th, along with the Descendants and the Chats. It's going to be a great night of rock and roll and a whole lot of punk as well. I am Dave Z. Now, have you ever come across an album that you were a huge fan of back when you were younger and you used to listen to it all the time, but then when you re-listened to it, you discovered a track that you either skipped over when you were younger or just completely forgot about? That happened to me last night. I was listening to the Stone Roses debut album, just chilling out, enjoying kind of the psychedelic sounds of the album. And of course, being a fan of the album, I was a huge fan, of course, I Want to Be Adored, She Bangs the Drum, Elephant Stone, I Am the Resurrection, Fool's Gold. But I always skipped over a song when I was younger and never truly appreciated it. And when I listened to this song last night, it absolutely blew me away, gave me chills. It was just, honestly, easily the best thing on the Stone Roses debut album. And one of the things that I really enjoy about this forthcoming song is you just don't know where it's going to go. You think that it's going to go into another verse, or you're going to hit just another line, but it's just so unpredictable, and it's just so beautiful and gorgeous. The song in question is Shoot You Down. Here is the Stone Roses on TMD.

0: I blew it off. It's music from the Punch Brothers on 89.7 WTMD. They did a version of Kid A from Radiohead, which was truly unexpected and is absolutely brilliant. Speaking of brilliant, I played a song for you from the Stone Roses, Shoot You Down, from their debut album back in 1989. As I said, huge fan of that album when I was much younger when it originally came out, but I either forgot about that song or just kind of skipped over it. But man, oh man, when I rediscovered it last night, I knew I had to play it for you, so hopefully you enjoyed it. It's a little trip down memory lane for me, at least. I am out of here. By the way, I am Dave Z, and I am out of here. Megan B is literally waiting to get into the studio and play you a lot of great music over the afternoon hours of this gorgeous Saturday. So I hope you enjoy the rest of the day. Make sure you stick around for Megan B. I'm going to leave you with music from Phoebe Bridgers. Lost Boys is coming up next here on TMD.
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0: where Baltimore discovers new music. 89.7 WTMD, formed in Dublin in 1976 and preparing to release their 16th studio album later this year. That's U2 with a brand new one called Street of Dreams. It serves as the first single from their first album of new material in 9 years. Great to see that they've overcome what seems like a hefty case of writer's block. They've put out a few EPs in between, but this will be their first LP in quite a while. The Bravery kicking off the hour with Believe. Happy Saturday. It's a beautiful day here in Baltimore. Megan here with ya. Thanks for tuning into Weekends here on WTMD, and we are serving as your Saturday soundtrack. I got a lot of great tunes coming up for you this hour, including some Baltimore music, some brand new music, some old classics that you're going to crank up to 11 and belt out, and much more. Stick with me. Let's have some fun.
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3: You know, every now and then I think you might like to hear something from us. Nice and easy. But there's just one thing, you see, we never ever do nothing nice and easy. We always do it nice and rough. But we're gonna take the beginning of this song and do it easy. But then we're gonna do the finish

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I Am This Thing, a brand new one from Robin Hitchcock. Next year will mark his 50th year as a recording artist. He's still going strong. In fact, that song is from his upcoming album, The Confuser, which just dropped yesterday. Flood Magazine had a really great interview with Robin with their segment, Five Questions. And he really dug into his love of the two guitar, bass, and drums format, the importance of making fun music in unhappy times, and his need to keep busy. Check it out. That makes for some great weekend listening. We also heard Man Man out of Philly with Head On. And a little throwback. Hope you enjoyed some Proud Mary and sung along to that one. That was, of course, Ike and Tina Turner. Up next, she just became a mom for the first time this past week. It's Katie Crutchfield, also known as Waxahachie. She and her partner, fellow singer-songwriter Kevin Morby, welcomed a beautiful baby. Here she is now with Much Ado About Nothing on TMD.

0: The only station supporting Baltimore's music scene with airplay every day, 89.7 WTMD. That was local artist and our good pal Micah E. Wood with a song named after a Japanese green tea, hojicha. Also in that set of music, Johnny Cash with Ring of Fire, and at the top, Waxahachie with Much Ado About Nothing. Waxahachie is the stage name of singer-songwriter Katie Crutchfield, who just welcomed a baby boy this past week with partner and fellow singer-songwriter Kevin Morby. That is going to be one cool kid. And the child was born 2 weeks early and just 8 hours after Kevin touched down in the States after his European tour. Impeccable timing. Congrats to them. Up next, a former First Thursday Festival artist and their Stevie Wonder-inspired song.
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0: 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Formed in Toronto in 1996, this musical collective has ranged from 6 to as many as 19 members over the years. And they are back with their first album in nearly a decade. That was Broken Social Scene, with their latest single, Only the Good I Keep. It is from their latest album, The Humans, Arts and Crafts. Not only do we see a new album from the band, but a new documentary directed by Stephen Chung, who pulled back the curtain on the Toronto indie scene of the early aughts. It's called It's All Gonna Break. Broken Social Scene's also going on tour with Metric and Stars. You can catch them at the Anthem on August 1st. The Rack and Chairs before that with Level and Manchester Orchestra in there as well with I've Got Friends. Haven't heard that one in a while. The Tragically Hip kicking us off with New Orleans Is Sinking. After the break, we're going to hear from an upcoming First Thursday Festival artist who's headlining on August 6th. Hope to see you there.
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0: those loud guitars, that heavy distortion, that tone. It can only be the one and only Jack White. That's his latest single, Neighbor's Blues, the last track on his brand new album, Frozen Charlotte. And if you are a Nugs.net subscriber, he'll be live streaming his show tonight, coming to ya from Pine Knob Music Theater in Clarkston, Mississippi. It starts at 7 p.m. Eastern Standard Time. Bob Mould also in that set with Here We Go Crazy. Megan Bird hanging out with you on your Saturday afternoon. Glad to provide your weekend soundtrack. I got a lot of new music coming at you this hour. The latest from Miles Smith, a British singer-songwriter, is coming up in the next set. I've got Baltimore music from Caleb Stein. New music later this hour from the Butthole Surfers. Remember them? Really, really cool story behind that tune. And much more. Keep your dial right here to 89.7.
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Your Radio Oasis, WTMD Baltimore. A British singer-songwriter who got his break on TikTok. That's Miles Smith with Hold Me in the Dark, who's currently on my Mess, My Head, My Life tour, and will be coming to Pier 6 Pavilion here in Baltimore on September 9th. Joe Jackson before that with I'm the Man. And Parcels kicking it off with Overnight, rounding out another commercial-free set of music here on WTMD. We're going to keep it coming with another set. Paul Westerberg's kicking it off with Knockin' on Mine here on TMD, Total Music Discovery.

0: 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That was Baltimore artist Caleb Stein and Drinks with Limes. And if you're in the mood for some drinks, he's actually playing right now until 5 at Falling Branch Brewery, a beautiful 100-acre farm brewery. So if you're in that area, swing by, check him out. If not, he is always playing about town. You can see where he'll be next at calebstein.com. Coming up next, another commercial-free set of TMD tunes. I got a lot of great stuff for you. Some Camp, Fiona Apple, Car Seat Headrest, and that new one from Butthole Surfers. 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

0: 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That's Butthole Surfers with their latest release, Intelligent Guy, which was originally recorded back in 1998 as the follow-up to their 1996 mainstream breakthrough album, Electric Larryland, which featured the huge song Pepper, cementing them into early 90s alt-rock history. But Capitol Records shelved that album for not having enough commercial appeal. And after nearly three decades, Sunset Boulevard Records acquired the rights to the original masters. And here we are with a piece of older music that now has new life breathed into it. And a really interesting music video. No surprise there, featuring aliens, muscular babies, strange landscapes, and clowns riding dinosaurs. They say the inspiration was building a public access TV nightmare. I think they nailed it. Car Seat Headrest also in that Sound of Music with The Catastrophe, and Sleep to Dream from Fiona Apple's album, her debut album, Tidal, which came out 30 years ago this past Thursday. She was just 18 years old, and the album arrived on a scene dominated by cookie-cutter pop and testosterone-fueled hip-hop. The summer of 96 was soundtracked by radio hits like Mariah Carey's Always Be My Baby. There was the bi-coastal rivalry between Tupac and Nas. Goo Goo Dolls were on the charts, and artists like Alanis Morissette and Tori Amos also had created a rebellious rock movement that really set the scene for Fiona Apple. She came out swinging, unafraid to speak about her feelings of fear and angst and isolation and self-loathing. The album has withstood the test of time. It's quite a masterpiece, and I'll never forget picking up that album and seeing her ice blue eyes just staring right back at you. We're going to take a quick break. We'll be back with new music from Cage the Elephant right after this.
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0: Stone Over Water, the latest from Death Cab for Cutie, who just played with Japanese Breakfast at Merriweather Post Pavilion this past Tuesday. Check out their new album, I Built You a Tower. The Decemberists kicking off the hour with Sucker's Prayer. Megan Bird here with you on this Saturday evening. Hope you're doing all right. Thanks for tuning in and making us your Saturday soundtrack. I got a lot of great music coming up for you this hour. In the next set, the latest from This Is Lorelei. We got some Best Coast, Hold Steady, Cake, and much more. Keep it tuned right here to TMD Baltimore.
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Billy Came Back. That is a brand new tune from This Is Lorelei, the solo project from prolific New York-based singer, songwriter, producer, and guitarist Nate Amos, who also plays in the band Water From Your Eyes. Also in that set, Boyfriend from Best Coast, and at the top, Stuck Between Stations from The Hold Steady. And lead singer Craig Finn actually kicked off our 2025 First Thursday Festival season last June and put on one heck of a show. Brandy and the Alexanders out of Brooklyn and Baltimore's Rex Pax also on the bill. Hoping to see you in 2 weeks, less than 2 weeks, at our August First Thursday Festival. We got a really great lineup for you at Canton Waterfront Park, Icarus Phoenix from Baltimore. We've got the acoustic pop duo Late Night Thoughts and the southern folk rock of Sun Little. 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

collection looks shiny and costly. How much did you pay for your bad Moto Guzzi? And how much did you spend on your black leather jacket? Is it you or your parents in this income tax bracket? Now tickets to concerts and drinking at clubs, sometimes for music that you haven't even heard of. And how much did you pay for your rock and roll t-shirt that proves you were there, that you heard

0: 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That was Wrong Way from the award-winning duo known as Outcalls, who combine classically trained operatic vocals with elements of pop, synth, and chamber music to create a sound that is both cinematic and uniquely their own. I love this group. 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You've got to see them live, and you can. At their next show at Metro Baltimore, they're performing with Big Meadow on August 26th. 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The Breeders also in that set with Cannonball, and Cake at the top with Rock and Roll Lifestyle. Megan hanging out with you on this Saturday evening. Thanks so much for being here. We're going to take a quick break. We'll be back with more music real soon.
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Total Music Discovery out of Leeds. That is British post-punk rock band Yard Act with their latest single, New Beginnings, which celebrates the new because you can't go back. It is from their latest album, their third studio effort, You're Gonna Need a Little Music, which is out now. And crazily, this is the first time that the band has recorded an album all in the same room. They jokingly call all of their previous albums laptop records because they'd record and send things to each other via email. But they said it was quite a beautiful experience all just getting together in the room, and they really captured that energy on this record. You can catch that band in DC at the Black Cat on August 18th. Panda Bear and Sonic Boom also in there with Edge of the Edge. And one of Yeah Yeah Yeah's more recent songs, that it was Wolf. Up next, Metric with Victim of Luck here on 89.7 Baltimore.

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That's the latest from Metric here on 89.7. Megan Bird here with you, and it's about time for me to get on out of here and pass things over to Clint, the Dubmaster Thomas, who's got 2 hours of reggae rhythms to get your Saturday night right. Gonna get down and get groovy. I'll be back with you tomorrow from 3 to 7. And I'm gonna drop you off now with a brand new one from Kristen Hirsch. This is called Moths. Have a great rest of your night. We'll talk real soon. Ciao.

0: 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I promise we won't get lost very often, we won't get our shoes muddy, and we'll be home in time for dinner. Detour, Sunday, 10 p.m. to midnight, no passport required.
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Yes, this is Reggae Music. Greetings to each and everyone. I am the Dubmaster, Clint Thomas, welcoming you to another edition of Reggae Rhythms right here at FM 89.7 WTMD, simply the best in Saturday evening reggae music. If you're just getting around to us, make sure to spread the word. Let folks know that WTMD has got Reggae Rhythms on the air. As we just go off with the music, the player of instruments, yes, Alvin Davis, along with Asha B on percussion and the Alien Dread Crew. Alvin Davis giving us a saxophone work entitled Burning Sun. And as we start off every edition of Reggae Rhythms, Roots Odyssey, letting you know that it's going to be a sweet reggae music journey. We've got a lot in store for you on this evening. We've got some brand new selections and more. But right now, we're going to touch in on the memory of a brother who passed about a week and a half ago, none other than Fonten Moja. He passed, by, I believe, on July the 14th. And right now, we're going to touch in on some of his music, not only throughout the program, but we got a set dedicated, three in a row, right now from Fonten Moja, Rasta Got Soul, here at TMD and Rick.

Remembering the music of the late Fontaine Moja. The brother passed about a week and a half ago on July the 14th at the young age of 49, just about 2 or 3 weeks shy of his 50th birthday. Music coming from Fontaine Moja here at TMD and Reggae Rhythm Selection entitled Thanks and Praise. And we preceded that with Stronger and Rasta Got Soul. The music of Fontaine Moja here at TMD and Reggae Rhythms. And about right now, I'm going to move on over to a selection, a 21st century reggae refresh of a 1950s R&B classic originally done by blues and R&B sax man Big J McNeely. Right now, Tony Roy accompanied by a great collection of the DMV's Players of Instruments. Selection entitled here, There's Something on Your Mind. Tony Roy here, TMD and

0: The vocals dialings of Makeda here at TMD and Reggae Rhythms. Selection she calls Six Love Domino. And preceding Makeda, we heard from the DMV's own Tony Roy giving us their Something on Your Mind, here accompanied by some of the finest musicians in the DMV area, including Walter Tates Jr. on saxophone, Wayne Holness on keyboards and bass, giving us the guitar work that was G Sharp, and Jocelyn McKenzie on drums and percussion, and Maria Smith providing us the backing vocals. Right here at TMD, great reggae music every Saturday from 6 to 8 p.m. Make sure you keep it locked in right here to where you have it. More of the great reggae vibes coming your way.
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The vocal stylings of Rima here at TMD and Reggae Rhythm Selection entitled Against It All. And we preceded that with a new selection from Azizi Romeo. It's going to be coming from his forthcoming album, going to be released a little bit later on in the year, as it's been told. Selection entitled Signs of the Times, here accompanied by his late dad, Max Romeo. Max had an opportunity to get into the studios and record these tracks before his passing. Also accompanied by the Guiding Star Orchestra, Signs of the Times, Azizi Romeo. And we started off at the top of the musical set with Ai Tawe. It's coming from his new album entitled Rasa in the Middle. Selection entitled Tale of the War. And about right now, I'm going to move on over to a 1967 Afropop original, now done in a 21st century style, originally done by Miriam Makeba. This is Marcia Griffith's Pata Pata here at TMD and Reggae Rhythms.

From the album entitled Tenement Yard, new music coming from Lewton Fire. He says you got to give it all. And Rain Africa, along with Sizzla Kanji, from Jamaica to South Africa. Selection entitled From Me. And Marcia Griffith starting off with the Miriam Makeba cover, Pata Pata. I'm Clint Thomas, the Dub Master, going to be coming back on the top of the hour. But right now, this is Jazeel. Selection entitled Life is a Blessing.

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As we come into the second hour of Reggae Rhythm's Horn this Saturday evening, continuing the remembrance of the late Fonten Moja, passed about a week and a half ago. And here he is giving us a great, positive, uplifting love song. Fonten, mainly known for a lot of his positive message music, uplifting. And right here, giving us a positive love uplifting music right here at TMD and Reggae Rhythms. Before Fonten Moja, UB40 along with the House of Shem. Message of love, a universal message of love coming at you on this evening. And UB40 will be here in Baltimore during that first week of August. Going to be telling you about that, I guess, in about another 10, 15 minutes or so. So make sure you keep it locked in right here to where you have it. But right now, we move over now to the Rebel Daughter, coming from her album of the same name. This is Oz Alaniage, Fight For Me Love, here at TMD and Reggae Rhythms.

Yes, the vocals, darlings of our own The Real Storm, giving us interaction here at TMD and Reggae Rhythms. Before that, we heard from Freddie McGregor. Yes, Lovers Rock, J.H. style, as we enter that Lovers Rock set. And starting off at the top of that set with Aza Lineage, coming from her latest album entitled Rebel Daughter. Yes, a fight from a love. It's always about great reggae vibes every Saturday from 6 to 8 p.m. right here at FM 89.7 WTMD.

And about now, gonna take a look at some of those events coming through the Baltimore DMV area over the next several weeks. Mark your calendar down for Sunday, August the 2nd. Free event out in Columbia, Maryland, as part of the big Columbia Summer Sounds Series. Baltimore's own Sister and Power Strikers Posse going to be performing at the Harper's Choice Village Center, 5485 Harper's Farm Road in Columbia, Maryland. For more information, strikersposse.org. And big event coming up on Wednesday, August the 5th. Right here in Baltimore, UB40 along with Allie Campbell. Going to be the big Love North American Tour, making a stop here in B-More. It's going to be all going on at the Joseph Meyerhoff Symphony Hall, 1212 Cathedral Street in Baltimore. And for more information, my.bsomusic.org. And coming up on Saturday, August the 8th, the Jamaican Association of Maryland proudly presents the 64th Jamaican Independence Ball. Going to be going over at Martins West, 6817 Dogwood Road. And on Saturday, August the 15th, the annual Marcus Garvey Day in the Park going over at Harlem Square Park, 600 North Gilmore Street in Baltimore. And coming up on Thursday, August the 20th, John Works will be at the Tides and Tunes Summer Concert Series. It's a free event down in Annapolis Maritime Museum Park, 723 2nd Street in Annapolis, Maryland. And for more information, amaritime.org. That's amaritime.org. And closing out the month of August, August the 29th and the 30th at the Aberdeen Caribbean and Soul Music Festival. And on Saturday the 29th of August, it's the MSC Band, Eclipse International, and more going to be performing. And on Sunday the 30th of August, Strikers Posse, the Image Band, and plenty more entertainment. It's all going to be going on at the Aberdeen Festival Park, 600 North Park Street in Aberdeen, Maryland. And for more information, eventbrite.com. Big event coming up in October right here in Baltimore and Catonsville, Maryland. The Reggae and Ska Fest is going to be on two big stages. Culture featuring Kenyatta Hill, John Works, John Brown's Body, and many more. It's at the Vortex at CAA Park at 202 Ingleside Avenue in Catonsville, Maryland. And for more information, musiccitymd.org. And it seals it up for this edition of Reggae Rhythms Concerts. I want to remind you that we provide this as a community service of this station, FM 897 WTMD. 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

0: The music of Isahir TMD and Reggae Rhythm selection entitled Liberate. I'm Clint Thomas, the Dubmaster, going to be coming back on the other side. 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

Yes, nothing but niceness tonight here at TMD and Reggae Rhythms and the Reggae Vibes. U Brown says, run, come dance. And Marcy Griffiths talking about the niceness of the music. We also heard from Keith Porter and the Italians giving us Just One More Dance. And starting off at the top of that musical set with Fire Again and a selection entitled Irie. I'm Clint Thomas. Hope you all feeling Irie out there tonight. Nothing but pure niceness on this evening. We're going to move on over now to another selection as we're about ready to close things up for this evening. Right now, this is the music of Christopher Martin along with Agent Sasko. Yes, you got to take it easy. Oh.

Positive reggae music to uplift and bring you joy. On this evening, we heard from David Slur along with Jay Ritten giving us a selection entitled Joy. And Claire Angel says it's just love is all I bring. It's all about the love in the music as Christopher Martin and Agent Sasko start off that musical set with a selection entitled Easy. We're about ready to seal it up about right now to move forward in vibes. The music of Sarah Tobias, selection entitled In Your Hands.

Well, my friends, that is going to close it out for this Saturday evening. I'm Clint Thomas, the Dub Master. Going to be back, creator willing, to do it all over again in a different style and fashion that we call Reggae Rhythms, as we do every Saturday from 6 to 8 p.m. right here at WTMD. Make sure as you move forward in vibes that you keep your vibes pure and strong. Stay true to yourself, and until next time, one love. Make sure that you keep it locked in right here to where you have it. Up next is 6 Degrees of Soul with Brooks Long.

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15: 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You're listening to 6 Degrees of Soul. I'm your host, Brooks Long. Hope you're doing well out there. Truly, I do. Love to play music for you. Like to hear some here? Go! We're just going to jump right into it. There's no theme tonight, but there are some folks I'm very interested in highlighting tonight. That's for sure. So anyway, we'll get into it with one of the great geniuses that just passed away from probably his, to me, it's his best album, There's a Riot Going On. 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